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1: Back to routine and back to horrendous traffic patterns. Whether it's the school zone slowing you down or poorly designed drop-off protocols, we'll get you and the kids there on time. Traffic reports every 15 minutes each morning and afternoons. But remember, if you get stuck behind a school bus, keep your cool, abide by the laws, and
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0: News. I'm Carmen Roberts. Officials say the Hawk Fire near Reno, Nevada was human-caused, but no word how. It's burning out of control with calls for some 90,000 people to evacuate.
1: We have 800 personnel working on the incident, and we're working and engaged 24 hours a day, foresee doing that for the foreseeable future, with both ground and aviation resources.
0: Shane Ackerson with the U.S. Forest Service says the fires caused at least 6 injuries. A star from the Donna Reed Show dies. Shelley Fabre appeared in the show during the run in 1958 to 1965 and scored a number one hit with this song. Johnny Angel. Her family says she died yesterday, surrounded by her loved ones. Fabre was 82 years old. 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
2: Temperatures falling into the low 60s. We're back into the mid-80s by Monday afternoon with a mostly clear sunny sky. I'm meteorologist Belle Oliver in the WVLT First Alert Weather Center.
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11: A better life with Dr. Sanjay Gupta.
12: A condition that affects 1 in 10 women worldwide just got a new name. You've probably heard of PCOS, polycystic ovary syndrome, but experts estimate up to 70% of women don't know that they have it, and part of the problem could be the name itself. A major international effort, led by Dr. Helena Teed of Monash University in Australia, and backed then by dozens of prominent medical groups, has gotten the name changed to polyendocrine metabolic ovarian syndrome, PMOS. It's a mouthful, I know, but here's why it matters. 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

0: We are Red Eye Radio. He's Eric Carney, and I'm Gary McNamara. One more thing about Sandy Beach. Who knows? Maybe I wouldn't be doing this show because going to WBP led to Red Eye Radio.
1: Right.
0: But this is just a great story. If anybody remembers WKRP, the TV show, remember they had an episode called "The Contest That Nobody Could Win," and it's where Dr. Johnny Fever. They were like, remember how the stations would cut those songs very short and put them together, and if you identify it, you won money.
1: Right.
0: And they were very short clips. Well, they did that, and Dr. Johnny Fever said, if you can guess the six songs, you'll win $5,000. It was supposed to be $50. So the first guy calls and gets five out of the six.
1: Yeah.
0: So they go, let's go to the next caller, and the next caller comes on and says, hello, my name is Donald Pasola. That's Sandy Beach's real name. Casey Petrowski, who used to work with him, wrote that episode of WKRP and put his real name, Don Pasola, in there instead of Sandy Beach, just to have a dig on him.
1: Well, you know, Doug McIntyre, who used to, who created the original Red Eye Radio, was a writer for WKRP. So there's radio ties actually to WKRP. So, God bless you, Sandy. Yeah. And you're

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5: A Better Life with Dr. Sanjay Gupta.
6: A condition that affects 1 in 10 women worldwide just got a new name. You've probably heard of PCOS, polycystic ovary syndrome. But experts estimate up to 70% of women don't know that they have it. And part of the problem could be the name itself. A major international effort, led by Dr. Helena Teed of Monash University in Australia, and backed then by dozens of prominent medical groups, has gotten the name changed to polyendocrine metabolic ovarian syndrome. PMOS. It's a mouthful, I know, but here's why it matters. The old name made it sound like the condition was just about cysts on the ovaries. In reality, it's a whole body hormone and metabolic condition linked to type 2 diabetes, heart disease, anxiety, and depression. The hope is that a clearer name can lead to more diagnoses and better care. I'm Dr. Sanjay Gupta, helping you live a better life.
7: We're Red Eye Radio. He's Eric Carlin. I'm Gary McNamara. Yeah, we should straighten out. Just we were talking about what the president believes, not what we believe. We don't believe if any country dumps products in the United States, I think that's when you use tariffs. We've talked about that before. But this is a president basically making a deal with the beef producers in other countries to dump their beef below market price into the United States. And that's completely what he is against. We believe that you should be able to trade anywhere. The FDA should set, you know, the policy of what we eat. If other countries match that, they should be able to sell their product in the United States, just like we sell food to the entire world.
8: Yeah, it's and that to me is an organic, competitive situation between domestic ranchers and foreign, basically beef importers. Again, I don't have any question about U.S. beef being the best in the world, and they'll tell you that in other countries. They seek it out in other countries, but I believe in an organic situation and let that competition again. But that's not what this is all about. If the government is driving a foreign dump of a product into the U.S. market, that is anything but organic. That is something. In fact, it's the opposite of what Trump himself has been promoting.
7: I know.
8: And that's the biggest, you know, one of the biggest concerns politically.
7: I thought it's
8: like, wait a minute. This is the opposite of what you did on steel tariffs.
7: I had to check that. I had to go through like 3 or 4 articles to make sure it was correct. I said, this is, no, he's not doing this.
8: Right.
7: No way he'd do this. It's opposite of what he believes.

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0: Well, good morning, old friends and new ones. My name is Phil Williams. We're going to get through Monday okay. Like I said, this morning, I just kind of dawdled around. I'm like, you know what? I better go to work. Well, I didn't get here late or anything, but well, a couple of minutes later than I normally do. I'm like, you know what? I got to get busy here. So try not to dawdle this morning.
1: All right.
0: If you will, and be happy in the fact that you are loved. If by nobody else, me, you know. Well. That fellow with the big G on his T-shirt up there in heaven, he likes you. He likes you a bunch. Great to have you at 85 today. We're at 62 now. We need an outdoor studio.
2: Whoa!
0: And an omelet station. I've always said that. I mean, anytime you get to do an outdoor studio, you need an omelet station. Wowzers. Tennessee football's so close now. Will this be the week that a starting quarterback is named? Well, at the 9 o'clock hour, we talked to Tyler Ivins. And we'll ask him about that. I mean, I think so. Ladies and gentlemen, absolutely incredible. It is time to say good morning to our producer, our pal, the best in the business, Landon Doan. Landon, good morning.
3: Good morning, boss.
0: Excuse me. Yeah, man. I'll tell you what. It was a good, we had a good weekend. Did you?
3: Yeah, not too bad. Kind of low key. Friday, hung out with Smoking Hot Fiance and her daughter. Went to go see Spider-Man again. And Yeah, then went out to eat afterwards and then just kind of hung out.
0: Well, was Spider-Man better the second time or?
3: Yeah, I enjoyed it as much as I did doing it the second time as I did the first time. Mm-hmm. Saw it in 3D this time. So okay. That was neat.
0: This is the first time you've seen it in 3D then?
3: Mm-hmm. Yeah.
0: Well, I'm disappointed you didn't do it the first time. Well, that makes me a little bit crazy.
3: This might be a hot take. The last couple movies that we being myself, Smoking Hot Fiance and her daughter, we went to go see in 3D, we were underwhelmed with 3D. And that surprised us because we'd been going to see animated movies, and you would have thought that animated movies would have, well, literally jumped off the screen being in 3D. And the 3D treatments were lackluster and kind of gave me a headache in some instances. So had been kind of scared off.
0: You know, I'm the same way. 3D, here again. I watch 3D movies where I haven't put the glasses on, done all the stuff, you know? And I'm like, is it me? I don't think I can see in 3D.
3: And 3D is a gimmick. I will fully admit that. But it seemed like when it was reintroduced in theaters, when the Avatar movies started to come out, because those Avatar movies are designed specifically for 3D, I was like, okay, Hollywood figured out the formula. Mm-hmm. And to the point of Avatar, I still feel like those movies do pull off 3D well. But then everybody else in Hollywood realized, oh, we can charge more money for this, but we don't understand how to pull it off as well as the Avatar movies do.
0: Yeah.
3: But we felt like Spidey did pull off 3D well.
0: Okay. And we can infect people if they try to recycle those glasses. Hey, Robin Joffe in the newsroom. Did you have a good weekend?
4: I did. Went to German Fest.
0: How did you like the German Fest?
4: I enjoyed it. I also liked the little wiener dog race. I know they don't like you calling them that, but they're still little wiener dogs.
0: Okay.
4: They're cute.
0: True story this morning. Dave, I can't think of his name. The guy, the male anchor. Anyway. He goes, yeah, the Harry Sullivan. No, not him. It's the other one. Anyway.
4: Will Puckett?
0: Will Puckett.
4: Okay.
0: And you know, I love you, Will.
4: But you're about to throw him under the bus, aren't you?
0: Mm-hmm. I am.
3: Yeah, that's generally how those statements start. I love you, but.
0: Yeah, he called him. He goes, yeah, I like that. I may have to go to Ice Bears when they have the Datsun races.
4: The car?
3: Didn't realize they like cars on the ice.
0: My wife's sister calls she calls them a Datsun instead of a Dachshund, which are German dogs. And people call them, I know, they call them Datsuns.
4: I say winter dog, it's easier.
3: Exactly, yeah.
0: Well, you know what you're talking about, at least. Mm. I mean, I was like, I don't want to see a 240Z or a 3, you know.
4: B210.
0: That
4: was my first car.
0: The pleaser. That's what they call it. Now, was it a straight shift?
4: No.
0: It was automatic?
4: Automatic. I can drive a stick, but I choose
0: you?
4: Not to.
0: New report now says, I mean, people, the automotive manufacturers, including Volkswagen, are doing away with manual transmissions now.
4: That's what I've heard.
0: 0.6% in America is what you got. Now, Toyota's going to keep it alive. They got a little Sport Corolla, and I think some of the Subarus, the sporty ones there. And I think you'll always be able to get more than, the Corvette or the high-profile, high-performance cars.
4: Mm-hmm.
0: I would imagine you'll be able to get manual. Really? Bob goes, shoot, I get me in there, get me 150,000 vet. I want to change the gears.
3: Put that radio money to good use.
0: That's right. I like that. I hope so. Dang it, I hope. I hope they still got a stick. I want to get that thing. I want to get that thing drifting sideways, baby. All right. Now, I have an idea.
3: Oh, boy. Buckle up, everybody.
0: Maybe one of my best yet.
3: Lord.
0: Bonnaroo canceled for next year.
3: I heard that.
4: Yeah.
0: So what I'm going to do.
4: Uh-oh.
0: Yeah. I'm just going to, and I've already talked to a farmer. It's Phil's get drunk in a field, because that's what Bonnaroo is.
3: No, it's get drunk and high in the field. That's what Bonnaroo is.
0: Right. Attitude adjustment in a field. So I'll do that. Yeah, I'll bring a lot. I've got a bunch of Bluetooth
4: speakers.
0: Get some
4: of your old 8-tracks?
0: No, I got some Bluetooth speakers I'll bring, and I'll put it on, whatever channel you want, and we'll just, we'll get drunk in a field.
3: Okay.
0: I think this is,
3: generally, I scoff at your ideas, but this
4: time.
3: That's
4: pretty good.
3: You might be onto something.
0: Yeah, well, you never know.
4: You could probably make your little retirement fortune.
0: Okay. Well, now, youngins, it is a Monday morning. The Tennessee Valley Fair. You know what? That's amazing. I mean, it's September 11th through the. In other words, here we go. We got ball game on the 5th. We got Flavor Day on the 6th. And then the following week is Fair Week.
4: That doesn't seem possible.
0: No, it does not. And you know what, too? I mean, I wonder, too, because a lot of these the rides, they travel on a little circuit. I wonder if that swing ride in Middle Tennessee that went crazy is going to come here. Actually, I think it was kids probably doing something they shouldn't have done. All right, today, we're going to go over what today is. I'll just go ahead and tell you it's Peach Pie Day. And this morning, as I was getting my coffee, I saw the bowl there with the fresh peaches in it. So I'm pretty sure I'm getting that treat tonight. Plus, what's no longer cool, other than me? What is no longer cool? We'll talk about that on the way. The Phil Show, News Talk 98.7.
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1: How are the little footies? They're not no-shows. No-shows are different. I can't wear no-shows. My feet are too big. They'll show. They just don't work. But the little footy socks is what I wear. But now I'm starting to see guys on a golf course wearing the ankle socks. And I'm like, okay. And you wear them. Can you tell me why?
2: They're just comfortable. And honestly, that's what I've been wearing for, I guess, a decade plus at this point. Okay. Yeah. Whenever I wear non-ankle socks, it feels weird. Like, whenever
1: footies?
2: I'm talking like
1: dress socks?
2: Dress socks.
1: Okay.
2: It feels like there is something foreign on my body and I want it off.
1: I don't mind dress socks. You know, here again, at church, you wear dress socks and dress shoes. Okay. That's what it's like. If you wear ankle socks, why?
2: Because? It's what I have.
1: Charlie Sheen started wearing those in that show, that big bang theory. No, that's not what it was. That Two and a Half Men. Yeah.
2: You got there.
1: Yeah. The Two and a Half Men.
2: Yeah, they're both Chuck Lorre shows, so.
1: Well.
2: Practically the same thing.
1: Right, and he started wearing them, and then I'm like, okay, that's, I don't like them.
2: Because they came from Charlie Sheen?
1: Maybe. I don't know. I do not know. Why? I'm not crazy about it. I just want to show off my good-looking legs and all the way up, you know. All right, great to have you on the Phil Show, News Talk 98.7 WOKI. Here, let's hope our traffic is good. We'll get a report from Pete Michaels. Rhode Island, a tractor trailer rolled over, spilled the entire truckload of squid.
2: Dude, that had to make a mess.
1: Or a buffet for RFK Jr. Hey, it's the Phil Show. We're coming back. Don't go to players.
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4: Good morning. It is 7 o'clock. Temperatures at 64 degrees. Cloudy skies, some patchy fog in areas. News Talk 98.7 WOKI. I'm Robin Joffe. Now let's go out on the roads for a check of our traffic. How are things out there, Pete?
5: 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You talked about some patchy fog.

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1: After all. Yeah, we'll call you when it's done. We'll call you. She dropped her car off and says her car was driven hundreds of miles and damaged. Yeah, after she dropped it off for repair, she said she even saw her car at a red light with a woman she didn't even know behind the wheel.
2: Oh, my gosh.
1: Mm-hmm. Maybe she was, of course, she was testing it for us. I don't know.
2: Very thorough testing.
1: Now, because of a couple of problems under the thing and the deck issues that I have, because I'm so hard on it, my lawnmower is in the shop. Now, let's be honest with you. If they want to drive out up to my house and mow, that's fine. I got not a problem. Does your preacher need a pitching clock? Does your preacher need a pitching clock? You know what I'm talking about, don't you?
2: Mm-hmm. I do.
1: We had a great guy yesterday, super preacher. Our regular one. Yeah, you know, all right, taking a day off, whatever. And I'm not making this up. There were 9 different times I thought he's going to end. And then he just kept on going. I'm like, he's going to throw another hook. It's closing prayer. He's throwing another hook in there. We're Presbyterian. We're all good. Anyway, does your preacher need a pitching clock? Phil shows on News Talk 98.7.
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1: Good morning. It is 8 o'clock. Temperatures at 66 degrees with sunny skies in Knoxville. News Talk 98.7 WOKI. I'm Robin Joffe. It has turned into a very busy morning. How are things looking out there now, Pete?
2: Yeah, I'll use another four-letter word, crazy. Well, is that four letters? Maybe. Those of you that are traveling Alcoa Highway, they're working a wreck, Robin. Still southbound Alcoa Highway near Topside Road. You're still backed up past John Sevier Highway. A wreck on Topside Road at Pellissippi Parkway. And you're just lined up on just about every school zone that I've checked. Westbound through downtown on 40 and on 640. Extra time through the heart of Blount County to Alcoa, Maryville, Springfield, Eagleton Village, up to Rockford. And again, extra time needed if you're traveling Alcoa Highway southbound trying to make it to the airport. 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
1: Good morning, Pete. Thank you so much for keeping us updated. In Kingston, a man is in custody after a police pursuit and armed standoff at an apartment complex. Police say 41-year-old Leroy Thornton III was arrested Saturday night after allegedly pointing a handgun at an officer, then later barricading himself at the Scottish Arms Apartments. During negotiations, Thornton repeatedly told officers he was hearing voices before surrendering peacefully. Authorities recovered four pistols and two rifles from that scene. Thousands of acres of land have been scorched by a brush fire in Nevada near the California border.
3: The tough thing is the explosive development that we had Saturday night into Sunday. That's when the size of this fire really jumped, and it's burning very close to Reno, prompted mandatory evacuations, giving residents very little time to grab what they could and get out. As we went to bed last night, still looking at 0% containment, over 15,000 acres. So again, it was the big increase in the winds that led to that explosive growth with this fire Saturday night into Sunday morning. Speaking of the wind direction, it's very key, especially when you consider Reno. That's where we have a lot of people living. And if we see a wind shift, not only could that change the direction of the fire growth, but it's going to bring in the poor air quality with the smoke.
1: More than 23 square miles have been scorched by the Hawk Fire so far. A special master has denied an emergency motion filed by death row inmate Krista Gail Pike seeking to reopen a hearing challenging Tennessee's lethal injection protocol. Pike's attorneys argued that a physician involved in a previous execution should not participate in hers, but special master Mark Ward ruled that the doctor's future involvement remains uncertain. Pike's legal team has called the decision disappointing, vowing to continue challenging the state's execution procedures. An unexpected political meeting is grabbing attention.
4: President Trump's son-in-law, Jared Kushner, reportedly met with House Minority Leader Hakeem Jeffries in New York several weeks ago. Their discussion included immigration, housing, and the cost of living. The talks could take on more significance if Democrats win the House majority in the midterms. Jeffries is the frontrunner to become Speaker if that happens.
1: Let's get a check of our forecast now with WVLT meteorologist Megan Desmal.
5: Temperatures as you're heading out the door will be nice and mild, but as we head into the afternoon, we'll be warming into the low to mid 80s. We'll stay mostly sunny with nice and dry conditions. As we head overnight, temperatures will fall to the low 60s. Heading into your Tuesday, expect the temperatures to warm back up with summer returning by the weekend. For the WVLT First Alert Weather Center, I'm meteorologist Megan Desmal.
1: Currently, we do have sunny skies in Knoxville. It is 66 degrees. I'm Robin Joffe, back to the Phil Show, News Talk 98.7, WOKI.
2: At 8:05, a little bit of good news. All damaged vehicles have been moved off of I-40 eastbound between Cedar Bluff and West Hills, but you're still packed in now, coming out of Loudoun County, out of West Knox County, all the way by West Hills, and then into downtown. Also still working direct southbound on Alcoa Highway topside. We'll check back in a few minutes. 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
11: Good morning. Thank you, Lord, for another it's a great day. Whew. A great day. Humidity lower. It's 64 outside with the sunshine. I am Phil Williams. I love you. Nothing you can do about it. Did you know that today, August the 24th, is the most popular day for calling in sick or off work, I can't make it today. August the 24th. I don't know why. I don't know why. I know this here, it's a gorgeous day. Be a great day to go to the park. It would be a tremendous day to wet a line or tee it up or sit outside with your cup of coffee this morning. And I certainly hope you have made time to do that. Although, and you should, because 40 West, you had a big accident around Bridgewater. Alcohol Highway southbound, heading to the airport, you had a wreck there at Topside, backed up, Whew. Yeah. So maybe, you can blame traffic if you want to be a little late for work today. I'm not saying call in sick. I say call in well. I'm not going to be there today. Not going to do it, boss. Sorry. Not going to happen. But August 24th is the most popular day on the calendar. According to all of the people who do that research, they have, a lot of time on their hands. August the 24th. For me, it may be and I hate to do this. I hate to take off Friday, so you can have a Labor Day 4-day weekend because I'd miss Tyler Ivins with a Vol report. It's tough job, tough decision. Tough decision. But boy, howdy, a day off is in my future, I guarantee that. I guarantee it. You'll hear Bob Thomas or Weasel or somebody here. I need a day. And I haven't taken vacation, so I don't know. We'll see. We will see. Random Phil Show fun fact. Did you know that it's been more than two decades now since a human being has beaten a computer in a chess tournament? And a robot just beat Usain Bolt's time running. As Langdon says sometimes, well, I for one welcome our new robot overlords. All right, you send your kids to college. And, oh, man. Now, a lot of kids today, daddy, mama, put money in the account and they take the debit card everywhere. They never have cash. You know what? When I was in college, when I was doing that, around that age, I never had cash either. But that's because I spent, I mean, you had $5. You thought, okay, I can go to McDonald's. I can do this. That's it. One of the things, I guess, that you begin to learn in college, whether you want to or not, is budgeting money. Budgeting money. Now, there are those moms who put together Mom's Emergency Kit. This is a great idea. Nissin Foods is the maker of cup noodles and Dash, the maker of fun appliances, but they put out what they're calling the Dorm Survival Kit. We've all eaten the ramen noodles or the, I mean, we've, you know, you ain't got no money. I mean, I've even opened up a can of green beans one time because I didn't have no money. 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I opened up green beans. And for somebody like me, it's a big deal. Limited edition bundle comes with a 6-pack of cup noodles and 2 appliances, a rapid egg cooker, and an insulated electric kettle. 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Can it reheat pizza? Mm-hmm. The cup noodles The cup noodles X-Dash Dorm Survival Kit. 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It's $70. They say it's a value of $135. They didn't say how many would be available. You know, most dorm rooms now, or mom, I mean, you can buy a microwave for $40, one of those little ones, and I'm guessing that the noodles and things of that nature, you know what else you could do, kids? I mean, you could actually go to the store, a real store, and buy, like, eggs and potatoes and stuff like that and cook it. I didn't know that until I was this many years old. I mean, that's what you get it, right? When you didn't think about that. All you wanted to eat was, you didn't want to cook anything. You wanted a burger. You wanted a pizza. And that's why I never had any money until that one fateful day. I opened a can of green beans and went, you know, this is really not that bad. It wasn't a cheeseburger. But you know what? I survived, and probably you and your kids will too. Idiot of the day coming up. You know, not every criminal considers their wardrobe. But sometimes their wardrobe is what gets them caught. Phil Show, News Talk 98.7. Jeff said, are you going to have vanilla ice cream with your peach cobbler? Yes, vanilla bean. Probably Scotty Mayfield, I'm guessing. Phil Show, News Talk 98.7 WOKI. Whew, it's been busy this morning. Here is Pete Michaels.
2: Hey, Phil, another wreck came in. What time is it? 8:15, about 3 minutes ago. Downtown West Boulevard at Gleason. That's going to turn out and be another crash with injury. Yes, we did have a wreck. You're stuck in a slower-than-normal backup, an I-40 eastbound from the Loudoun County line all the way to Pella City Parkway. Had lanes blocked earlier near Cedar Bluff and West Hills, but those lanes have been reopened. Yes, there was a crash. Southbound Alcoa Highway, you've been running late to the airport from an earlier wreck there topside. Those lanes open, starting to pick up pace a little bit. A headache like you get every morning in outbound Pella City Parkway, Edgemore Road, 640 and 40. That'll be right through the heart of downtown. Gay Street closed downtown between Wall and Clinch, a utility project in that area. 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
5: High temperatures will be in the mid-80s, looking at lower humidity and staying nice and dry throughout the day with mostly sunny skies. From the WVLT First Alert Weather Center, I'm meteorologist Megan Desmall.
1: A Sevier County corrections officer has been fired and arrested after authorities say he was drinking alcohol while armed at a Seymour High School football game. The U.S.-Canada trade dispute is escalating with no new talks planned and both sides are digging in. Robin Joffe, News Talk 98.7, WOKI.
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11: Absolutely beautiful morning. UV index probably going to be pretty high today. Humidity a little bit lower. And I don't know if this sun and all the people are distracted from the weekend or what, but we've had some issues this morning. Pete Michaels, go.
2: Let's just add the new stuff to it. People hurt. Kingston Pike at Gallagher V Road. Folks are injured. Moody Avenue at Chapman. Another injury wreck. Ball Camp Pike close to Hardin Valley Road. All in the last 3 or 4 minutes. Phil, I'll check back at about 6.
11: All right. Gosh, man, this is not a fun morning as far as traffic is concerned. Now, we got some guys coming in. Ales for Ales. Ales for ALZ. And it's an Alzheimer's fundraiser. Guess what? They're stuck in traffic, so we'll get them. We're going to give some tickets to the Fairway coming up here. The Tennessee Valley Fair. Excuse me. I had to get a slurp of coffee. I stayed outside all weekend and got the, you know, the allergies again. Who cares? But, you know, like I said, you got to be careful. So they're caught in traffic. And we got Tyler Ivins in the 9. We got Tyler today, Friday, Monday, then Friday. And I guess I don't know when, and we'll ask him when he thinks. And there was some speculation it could have happened this past weekend, but it didn't. That in naming the starting quarterback. Mm-hmm. We've all got an idea. It's nothing's official. And truly, I haven't been to a scrimmage, or I don't know what's going on, so I can't say I like one better than the other at this time. I think we all got a feeling, but we don't know. All right. Ladies and gentlemen, the Phil Show is on News Talk 98.7. Fair tickets on the way right now. Idiot of the day.
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11: I still not 100% from 5 surgeries, and especially in my left wrist and arm. So I wear a compression glove on it just about all the time. And of course, I get a lot of ribbing. Hey, what you doing, man? Trying to play Michael Jackson? You know, Landon, that never ceases to be funny, does it?
19: Hilarious. Mm-hmm.
11: So this here criminal, this idiot that we're going to talk about, I don't know if he was going for some kind of Michael Jackson look, or maybe he had some tendon transfers or something like that. Police in Florida are investigating a robbery where a gunman wearing a, quote, single glove made off with cash from a gas station. He went in, used some sort of ruse, as a good word, to distract the clerk before brandishing a firearm and demanding money. Got about $670 and ran off. Police hadn't found him, but the description is fascinating. Police say this smooth criminal had been wearing, yes, one white glove, a tan sun hat, a white medical mask, a light green shirt, and black pants. Well, I guess he was going for the Michael Jackson vibe. Traffic has been a nightmare this morning. It continues as we toss and turn with Pete Michaels.
20: Latest wreck of the last 60 seconds, 40 westbound off-ramp to 17th Street at Ayler Avenue. Part of that is blocked, and traffic is at a near standstill, Phil, around Sutherland Avenue, Liberty Street Division. Trying to figure out what's going on. I'll check back in about 7 minutes.
11: We've got an orange moon coming, or a blood moon coming up this week. Maybe it's that. I don't know.
20: Might be in 3D then.
11: Yeah, it sure feels that way, brother. Thank you so very, very much. It's a tough day when you're moving along and all of a sudden, bang, and then you can't go anywhere. You can't do it. Be very, very careful. You ever seen those movies where, the hero in the movie, hey, I'm taking your car, and they... It's usually something. Okay. I mean, they take your car.
20: Mm-hmm.
11: A couple of police officers in Houston jumped into an Uber, instructed the driver to follow a suspect for them. Hey, that'd be cool. Can I speed? Well, and they just kept saying to him, go, go, go, go, go. Uber driver, you got to figure going, well, that's about the craziest thing that's ever happened to me. Guy, he stopped at a stop sign. Mm-hmm. And he saw a man with no shirt on, with 2 Houston police officers running behind, all caught on his dash cam. And a second officer with a flashlight approaches this Uber driver's car and says, give me a ride over there now. Go, go, go, go, go. Then he ended up picking up both officers. And then he goes, which way am I going? They go that way. He said he was surprised and shocked. The officer got into his vehicle, ordered him to pursue the suspect. He said, I was running on adrenaline. I would be too. Well, they've got the guy. Now, the guy's telling his story and all on the news. And his wife said, I'm afraid. It's not going to happen again tomorrow. I'm sorry. That's just a once-in-a-lifetime kind of thing. But they've always got to interview all the family members. And you know, get that great reaction. Well, that reaction from them because they need video because they all can't read anymore. Great to have you on the Phil Show on News Talk 98.7 WOKI. Someone asked in a private email to me, he said, I have a peanut allergy. You said the cure could be worse than the disease. What did you mean? You remember? If you have a nut allergy, one of the ways to cure it, oh gosh, yeah, I mean, you can make all your own jokes you want, is you get someone else's poop without it, and then you enter it into your body the way it came out. And supposedly it gets into your intestines, and then it kills, you know, whatever makes you not, well, I mean, we all want to live a long time. I'm saying, you know what? If I got a nut allergy, that's what I got to do. Sorry, not. I can't have nuts.
3: Yeah, I think I just eliminate it from my diet.
11: Right? Just like, I want to live a long time. I don't want nuts. It's not worth it to me to get a poop enema so I can have nuts. The world's oldest living human being turned 117 this past Friday. And I love her attitude. She said she's still experiencing, quote, many firsts, including stroking a llama.
3: Oh, okay. All right.
11: You ever patted the wrist off?
3: Yeah.
11: They stink to high heaven.
3: Hey, that was on my dating profile when I was still doing online dating.
11: What's that?
3: Very soft, but stinks to high heaven.
11: Like a llama?
3: Mm-hmm.
11: And here we go. Pizza Hut for football season, changing its name to Hut.
3: Oh, I see what they did there.
11: Hut!
3: Yeah.
11: I'm guessing there's got to be some sort of television radio campaign to go with this.
3: One would imagine.
11: Hut! Hut! Phil Schultz, News Talk, 98.7.
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18: July 21st, 1873, in the deep woods of Adair, Iowa, the silence of the prairie was met with the screech of grinding metal as a steam engine hurtled off the tracks. Jesse James and his gang had just committed the first train robbery in the American West. It marked the rise of the outlaw as a dark celebrity, a figure who reveled in the chaos of a changing nation. Jesse James, the man who started all of it, was living under an assumed name in St. Joseph, Missouri. He had retired from the road, but the reward on his head was too tempting for a fellow outlaw by the name of Robert Ford. As Jesse turned his back to straighten a picture frame on the wall, Ford drew his weapon. The legend was ended by a coward's bullet in his own living room. For more, go to foxnewspodcast.com. 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
21: Good morning. It is 9 o'clock. Temperatures at 69 degrees. Sunny skies in Knoxville.

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11: 12 plus million unvetted illegals in our country, never mind the gotaways, from over 200 countries, amongst them known terrorists, murderers, rapists, child molesters, other violent criminals, cartel members, gang members. Under President Trump, he showed, oh, you can stop the influx of illegal immigration. You know, we now have negative net migration in 2025. That's the first time in half a century the president stopped more than 10,000 individuals with narco-terrorism ties from entering. The president signed the, you know, Halt Fentanyl Act. What are Democrats doing? Pardons to illegals that are convicted of sexually attacking 10-year-old girls repeatedly.
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14: Good morning. It is 10 o'clock. Temperatures now at 72 degrees. Sunny skies in Knoxville. I'm Robin Jaffe for News Talk 98.7 WOKI. We have an overturned vehicle to tell you about in Morgan County. It is on State Route 62. That is Knoxville Highway. That is at Petros Joyner School Road. The westbound lanes are closed in that area. Once again, in Morgan County, State Route 62, an overturned vehicle has the westbound lanes of Knoxville Highway closed at Petros Joyner School Road. Knoxville police are investigating a shooting at First Creek Park. It left two men injured. Officers found one gunshot victim near Summit Hill Drive and

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8: Good afternoon. It's 2 o'clock and 80 degrees in Knoxville. I'm Natalie Cahoon on News Talk 98.7 WOKI. A Jefferson City woman has pleaded guilty in Kentucky in connection with the death of her newborn son. Lakin Snelling admitted Friday to manslaughter, abuse of a corpse, tampering with evidence, and concealing the birth of an infant. Prosecutors say the baby was found dead inside a Lexington home in August 2025. Snelling, who has been on house arrest in Tennessee since last year, is scheduled to be sentenced October 16th. 44 people were arrested on federal indictments during a multi-agency initiative targeting illegal gun and drug sales in Nashville. Officers and agents seized more than 160 firearms and varying amounts of methamphetamine, fentanyl, and cocaine. 27 of the 44 people arrested had previous felony convictions, and these cases are being prosecuted by the U.S. Attorney's Office for the Middle District of Tennessee. UK officials are blaming Iran for a recent cyber attack on a British power plant. Fox's Stephanie Bennett reporting from London.
9: Iran is now turning to a digital battlefield as hackers have been blamed for an unprecedented cyber attack that shut down a small energy facility in the UK for 4 days back in July. Experts say it's a possible warning exposing major security flaws. UK Energy Minister Michael Shanks wrote on X there was no threat to the wider grid and nobody lost power, while not commenting on who was behind the incident or when or where it happened. Shanks said the government and industry had taken the incident seriously. It comes possibly in retaliation against the UK over allowing the US to use British bases for so-called defensive operations in the Middle East. Iran has a long history of waging cyber warfare. Earlier this year, Tehran was accused of targeting critical water systems in multiple US states. In London, Stephanie Bennett, Fox News.
8: The Tennessee Bureau of Investigation is highlighting the success of automated license plate recognition technology while stressing safeguards on its use. TBI says the system has helped locate missing children and vulnerable adults, identify wanted fugitives, and advance major criminal investigations. Officials say ALPR data provides investigative leads, not evidence, and is only used by trained personnel for documented public safety purposes under strict oversight and auditing requirements. The leader of the House Democrats has privately met with President Trump's son-in-law in New York City. Fox's Tanya J. Powers has details.
10: The meeting between House Democratic leader Hakeem Jeffries and Jared Kushner touched on issues that included housing, immigration, and the cost of living, according to reporting from the New York Times. It could be a signal that the White House is looking for ways to work with Democrats if they win back the House in the midterm elections. Kushner is an outside advisor to President Trump and reportedly suggested that Jeffries, who is in line to become the House Speaker if they regain power in November, meet with White House Chief of Staff Susie Wiles as a follow-up. Republicans have a slim majority in the House, which is most at risk in the midterms, but the Senate is also increasingly in play. In New York City, Tanya J. Powers, Fox News.
8: The city of Knoxville wants you to be aware of an upcoming 8-day closure on a section of Gay Street starting today. It runs through 6 p.m. next Monday. Gay Street will be closed.

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blank canvas, if you will it so. It can be your masterpiece. Here's how. Think of three things for which you're grateful. And then do the afternoon with all the joy, wonder, enthusiasm, and gratitude you can muster. Hashtag TV.

0: These stories are interesting. Just quickly, human beings are human beings, and I don't think anything ever is going to separate us from being human beings. Human beings are human beings. So you gotta hit that reset button. You look at what happened to Deshaun Watson, superhuman, capital H, small s. And now the 49ers owner. Owner of the 49ers, president of the 49ers, was in East Palestine, Ohio, where he was arrested over the weekend for engaging in prostitution. So, story goes like this. He's in the area, and he decides to try to figure out how he can have some type of sexual hookup. So he's online. He locates somebody that he believes is willing to do this. He agrees for $140 to have a rendezvous. California Post had this story. He was going to have what they're calling a raunchy rendezvous in a trailer park. This guy's rich. One of the owners of the 49ers. Super successful. And he has arranged to have what they call a raunchy rendezvous in a trailer park in Ohio. So he shows up at the trailer park for said rendezvous, and he runs into the police. They have been working on a human trafficking ring, and they were doing a sting. So he's arrested and booked for not only attempting prostitution or engaging in prostitution or what have you, and using a criminal device. What is the criminal device he was using? His cell phone. Because he was using his cell phone to confirm a prostitution transaction, the phone becomes a criminal device. So they lock him up. When you are that wealthy, you know people who know people. So they knocked it down to, what did they call it? Some type of behavior. Some type of, disorderly conduct. Yes, they knocked it down to disorderly conduct and possessing a criminal tool. So they said, you got to spend 2 days in jail, but we'll allow you to serve them concurrently, give you credit for the night you already spent in jail, has to pay $1,100 in fines, do some community service. He's out of it. But he was ready to go to a trailer park. And get some of that $140 proof, which because people are human. This is what I'm telling you. Same thing in the Deshaun story. The money doesn't change humanity. It doesn't. It doesn't. You think if you made more money, if you had more status, if you were more this or more that, you'd be less human. No. You get a lot of money, it makes you super whatever you are. So if you were human, you'll be super human, capital H, small s. He was ready to go to a trailer park. He went to the trailer park. You never know. You just don't know. All of you folks listening out there to me, I run into perfect people. I've only met perfect people on the radio. Well, I've had a few guests that have been really transparent. I'd say 98% of the people that have ever called me in my radio career have been perfect people. God bless you. I'm not one. People that I know personally, I don't know many. But man, the public profile of most people is perfection. Not so. Stay out of those trailer parks. Triple H Radio Experience.
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2: Afternoon sunshine will give way to a cooler night. Lows around 60, more sunshine on Tuesday with highs around 88. I'm Chief Meteorologist Spencer Denton from the WVLT First Alert Weather Center.
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5: Can lose business and tourism visas. I'm Lee Silicera, Fox News. The State Department planning to revoke B-1 and B-2 visas issued over the last decade to foreign visitors seeking asylum in the U.S.
6: The State Department spokesman says the department is coordinating with Homeland Security to identify and revoke the non-immigrant visas of foreigners who came to the U.S. claiming to be short-term visitors, but then filed for asylum to stay permanently.

0: Anyway, I know I got on my horse. I don't know why it bugs me so much. President Trump and Melania, a little buzz around what happened at the Freedom 250 Grand Prix event. I think they had an IndyCar event, and the president and first lady seemed to be having regular human couple stuff. They were a little tense with each other. And what's funny to me is that when you are at that level, man, everything you do is scrutinized at such an intense level. So one of these newspapers hired a lip reader to go over and find out what they were fussing about. And then the video shows they get into a little back and forth, and then she seems flustered, and she gets him and walks out. Meanwhile, Secret Service seems to be keeping Natalie Harp at a distance. She was there, and people have been making up all of this stuff. The Natalie Harp thing is his assistant, whatever it is. Just out of pure protocol, if she really does want to serve the president and she cares, they got to figure out a way to let her sit down. You know what I mean? Just no aspersions need to be cast. There's a more elegant way to just kind of let her fade into and fold into the background while assisting the president. It shouldn't be in the, but there are some who are saying that, okay, here's what the skinny was at the race. They didn't want Natalie Harp there while the first lady was there, and it became a whole thing. And so that the Secret Service was trying to block her from, you know, they were trying to strategically, you know, keep her at a distance so it wouldn't be a thing. And part of that is the media part of this. The media, man, I couldn't imagine being president of the United States and having every, you know, when I read this article and they had hired a lip reader, that's when you know you've hit a level of fame that's like on another level, when you got people with telephoto lenses, you know, analyzing or blowing up film and trying to read or reading lips. Other thing that's in the news related to the Trump family that was interesting, bad interesting, is Iran is, it's very interesting, excuse me, very interesting that Iran is just not giving up. And there is a real tension that's going on. Some are saying with Iran that Iran now, one commentator said what Iran has been trying to do initially is just respond. So if America does something, they do something back. And by the way, the memorandum of understanding has expired. So we passed the expiration date on that, and we are wherever we are. But now they put together some type of PSYOP film or ad or something about Barron Trump saying that they have a $10 million bounty on his head. And they're trying to do everything they can to manipulate President Trump. Like I said last week, there's a part of me that believes that Iran likes the war, because the war is absorbing all of our energy. And I believe some in Iran believe that they have a greater capacity for death and destruction than we do. Once again, to the parking lot crowd, by the parking lot crowd, I mean the people who believe we should just make a parking lot out of it by dropping a nuclear bomb. The simple response to that is, if you drop a nuke, nukes don't stay contained. They do not follow geographical boundaries. Everybody that's close gets some of that radiation, some of the fallout. You have the migration, You have all of the things that come with that. You will shut down that part of the world's economy for however long it takes to clean up. You will contaminate water and air, and you'll have a migration crisis and all of those things. So I think they understand that. But then the psychological games that they are playing, they are not. And now to say they're going to kill the president's son. That's poking the bear. But in order to poke the bear, you have to still have a finger. And Iran still has a finger. And they keep giving us the finger. We bombed them. We did our own epic fury on them. We declared that we had won. We said that we had absolute control of the airways and the waterways. That we got rid of their Navy, their Air Force, severely restricted their ability to produce ballistic missiles. We had complete defense capabilities for their drone system. But now we're finding out that American bases all over the Middle East have been struck and heavily damaged. We're running out of supplies. And we're kind of in this standoff. But then now they're doing this psychological stuff, saying we're going to kill your son. And the president had to be spirited away in a catering truck because of a supposed Iranian threat when he was in Turkey. Now, Secretary Bessent said, he called it economic asphyxiation. He said, we're going to choke them off financially because we're going to tell everybody that still has any type of business relationship, you better stop doing business with Iran or we're going to sanction you. Well, one of the biggest people doing business with Iran is China. So you have China, you have Turkey, you have several other countries that still have relations with them and still import, export, do business with them. And now we're saying we're going to cut Iran off and actually starve it or choke it to death financially by leaning on its trade partners and choking them off if they don't choke Iran off. But will they surrender to us? Will the countries that do business acquiesce and do what the Treasury Secretary tells them to do, the President tells them to do via the Treasury Secretary? I'm not sure they will. I'm not sure they will. The number is 656-8255, 1-800-951-8255. 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
1: Get ready to enjoy more sunshine the next couple of days with our next system arriving with rain chances Wednesday night into Thursday. Before tonight, temperatures fall to around 60 here in the valley, 50s on the plateau, so it's going to be cooler in some spots, and then we'll see sunshine return with highs in the upper 80s on Tuesday. From the WVLT First Alert Weather Center, I'm Chief Meteorologist Spencer Denton.
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11: 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Well, let's go ahead and look toward the weekend. Let's talk about what's happening this weekend, because you got to get all this in before you know that football business. You've heard of it. Mm-hmm. 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

0: Fox News, I'm Tom Rigotti. The Trump administration is setting new sanctions against Iran and its economic partners as talks over reopening the Strait of Hormuz remain stalled. War Secretary Pete Hegseth warns the new sanctions don't rule out more strikes on Iran.
1: If Iran is foolish enough to overplay their hand or mess with the American military, we'll do what we need to do.
0: Iran says it will respond harshly and warns any country's support for the sanctions.

0: afternoon sunshine will give way to a cooler night. Lows around 60, more sunshine on Tuesday with highs around 88. I'm Chief Meteorologist Spencer Denton from the WVLT First Alert Weather Center.
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